0: slowed down a little bit. That's really cold for this time of year. But small midges and nymphs.
1: Now, why small midges and nymphs? Because of that temperature.
0: Because they might be moving slower. And, I mean, I don't know, dude. It just works. It does. I don't know.
1: We were trying some hoppers. Nothing like that was in the system that we were at. And then we tried some parachute atoms. We thought they were taken off the top. Me and my 13-year-old nephew, that is. And then we threw on an indicator with a midge. And we just watched the fish not eat it. What would you say in a scenario like that? If the fish isn't taking your presentation, what should you do next?
0: Did you see the fish, though? I mean, change the presentation or change the depth. You might not have been going deep enough, which is a huge thing for sure. It's like common.
1: So, and it is so hot right now. It's like 100 degrees today. If we were to go all the way over the pass to the east side, what should I be doing?
0: With the heat, fish it early in the morning, right when the sun comes up, and probably get off the water around noon for the best fishing. In the Middle Fork on our side, you can fish that throughout the day, and they'll kind of get in the deeper holes as the day goes on and the temperatures rise.
1: So do you think it would be best to like leave in the middle of the night, drive over the pass, narrowly avoid the treacherous grasp of the Sasquatch, and go camping alongside, I don't know, the Carson or wherever?
0: The Carson sounds too hot. I would probably avoid the Carson, at least the West Fork of the Carson. The East Walker and the West Walker, you could fish in the morning still, but it is getting hot. If I were going over there, I would probably leave my house, because I only live 2 hours away at 5-ish and get there at 7.
1: And do you think on your drive back home during the hot, hot time, you'd bother to stop at the Middle Fork? Would it still be fishable in the afternoon, you think?
0: 100%. You could stop at the Middle Fork and throughout the day throw indicator rigs or even dry dropper rigs and do pretty good throughout the day.
1: Great. Thanks for your help, Hunter.
0: For sure.
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1: Hey all, it's Zach here with K-Foot, and it's time to check in with the community. 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
5: 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All right. Thank you.
6: 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It's Tuesday at noon, and there's a huge line of traffic on Scenic Lake Road. And slowly I realize what it is. 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
7: Hey, this is Tristan. I do keyboard and vocals, and I've got some shows coming up. I am playing the Sonora Tap Room on July 24th from 7:30 to 10 p.m. the Twain Hearts Summer Festival on Saturday, the 25th of July at 2 o'clock. And then the 30th of July at the Twain Hart Mountain Air Market. 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Hope to see y'all there.
3: 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Bigfoot is in the center of Murphy's, California. 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
8: In 1850, nearly 60,000 people journeyed by wagon train to California. Over 300 wagons departed each day from towns along the Missouri River, places like Independence, Westport, and St. Joseph, jumping off points for the Oregon and California trails. Folks packed up everything they owned and headed west. Along the way, these brave souls and no few fools all made huge sacrifices. Here is the story of one such family in the winter of 1850. Wanted to go. He'd been reading all about California's gold rush. Buckets of gold. Ma, nuggets as big as your fist in the streams out there. Let's take our girls and join the others. Pa had a small farm in Missouri, but it was a struggle. He would not own slaves. And lately, he'd been speaking his mind against slavery, how it was bad that families got pulled apart and sold off. And some Missouri farmers thought Pa was making trouble. Maybe it's better we just head out west. Chance to start over. Tom and Mary McCorkle raised apple trees and a few dairy cows. They had two daughters, Sadie, now 12 years old, and Abby, almost 7. Mary's family lived nearby, so the girls spent long days with their grandparents and cousins. Their church was just a few miles off. Mary loved her home, but she knew her husband was a dreamer, and she knew he was a fair-minded man. Tom pestered and persisted until finally Mary looked him straight in the eyes and said, "Yes." So not long after, Tom bought a farm wagon from the Murphy Company. He covered it with a great canvas top. Tom made sure Mary heard him when he shouted, "We'll stay dry in the rain and cool in the sun." He grabbed up Mary and their two girls, gave them a swing, and sang,

0: Mary McCorkle and her girls touched everything they had ever owned, trying to separate what they loved from what they needed. The wagon filled with tools, blankets, sewing and knitting baskets, rope, cooking pots, hunting gear, a spare wagon wheel. They packed up a few small family treasures, a wind-up shelf clock Tom had given Mary for their wedding, the family Bible, and a few china teacups from Mary's grandmother. "Ma," little Abby asked, "can I bring my dolls?" Mary kissed her forehead. "Pa says, take only what we need. Choose one, Abby, just one." Sadie tucked a bundle of her favorite hair ribbons into her knitting basket. They sold or gave away everything else, even the cradle bed that Tom had made for Sadie, their firstborn. On April 1st, Tom came home with a big announcement. "We leave in just 2 weeks. We'll cross the Missouri River on the St. Joseph Ferry." Sure enough, in a fortnight, the family crowded together and slept in their big covered wagon. Tethered to the wagon were two oxen. "Horses and mules are faster," Pa admitted, "but an ox is sturdy. He can eat prairie grass as we go, and an ox won't run off and get lost." The girls named the pair Blackjack and Buster. God willing, yoked together, those two huge beasts would pull the family and everything they owned all the way to California. Before dawn, they heard the bugler's call. That morning, 8 wagon trains rolled from St. Joe, each group taking its turn to ride across the ferry over the mighty Missouri River. 600 people heading out just from St. Joe, and nearly 1,800 more from the other jumping-off points every day. Over 2,000 miles stretched ahead, across all kinds of terrain and through all kinds of weather. 75 people traveled with that wagon train, some riding, but most walking, especially the children. As they marched along, Sadie figured out that most of the families were going to Oregon, homesteaders, to build farms. With them were many Swedish and German families who spoke little English. Those going to California's gold fields were mostly men traveling alone or in small groups. One fellow from Missouri, Mr. Walker, had 2 slaves with him. Tom bristled at this. Then one night, the two were talking. "When we get to California and find some gold, I'll give my men their freedom," Walker explained. "The days of slavery are numbered. We'll work together for a while, then go our separate ways. They're good, strong men, hard workers, never had any trouble, but it's time for them to be free. They'll help me find gold, then I'll pay 'em so that each has some money in his pocket to make it on his own." Pa stared at Mr. Walker through and through. "What are their names?" "What?" asked Walker. "Their names," Pa said. "What are the men's names?" "Oh, yes," Walker stammered. "Frederick, he's the tall boy, and Charles, he's got the muscles." Pa wondered if Frederick and Charles called themselves different names in their private moments. He looked at Mr. Walker and spoke his truth. "I do not take kindly to slavery. I will pray for your good fortune and their freedom." Soon Tom met a man traveling alone by horseback. His name was Taroni. He was a Wyandot Indian. He spoke English well, but he longed to be with people who spoke his own language again. "My people were forced out of their homes near the Great Lakes. Last year, my cousins left for the California Diggins. They started the Wyandot Mining Company. Now I joined them in a place called Ophir City. They have a claim on the river nearby. Indian families keep getting pushed farther west. I might as well go all the way." That night, Ma asked Taroni to join them for meals. "No one should go this road alone," she said. "You can become a part of our family." Taroni was grateful for Ma's cooking and Pa's friendship. Every evening when the wagon stopped, they formed a ring for protection. At night, Pa and Taroni turned the tongue of their wagon so it pointed to the North Star. "We'll know which way is north in the morning," Pa said. Most nights, music played and folks from around their camp sang. Taroni would take out an old knife and whittle. One night, he made a little turtle for Sadie and a tiny bird for Abby. Sadie tucked hers deep in a pocket where she could touch it. Early each morning, Ma cooked breakfast, while Abby helped Sadie pack up the bedding and Pa hitched up Blackjack and Buster. Taroni saddled his horse. As the sun peeked up, the wagon train captain called out, "Wagons ho!" And off they went, that great long train of fortune seekers and settlers, all bound for the promised land.
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Hey guys, how you doing? This is Aiden Reed from Black Bomb Entertainment, and I just wanted to inform you about Black Bomb Metal Fest number 13. It's coming up on Saturday, August 15th, and it's going to be held at the Motherlode Fairgrounds in Sonora. 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We're going to have multiple vendors. 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So get your tickets early. Hopefully, we'll see you guys out there and rock on.

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That's the Don Lusher Quartet in Tobago, opening up another round of the Retro Cocktail Hour. Don was an English trombone player, a one-time member of the Ted Heath Orchestra, and in the 1960s, leader of his own big band. This is on the album from Lusher with Love, 1967. Welcome to the Retro Cocktail Hour, where the music, you know, is always served shaken, not stirred. I'm Daryl Brogdon, and here at the Underground Martini Bunker, it's always tiki time. Up ahead, you'll hear the exotic sounds of Arthur Lyman, Ixtawela, and the pianos in paradise of Ferrante and Teicher. We've got a harmonica band called the Harmaniacs later in this hour, plus Mel Torme and the Meltones, an early record by Sergio Mendes, pre-Brazil 66, and the MGM Orchestra from a movie called Bachelor in Paradise. This is Paradise on the Retro Cocktail Hour.

Eddie Cano and his sextet from around 1957 with a tune by Eddie called Cotton Candy. They're featuring Jack Costanzo at the congas and vibraphonist Larry Bunker here in the Retro Cocktail Hour. Ahead of that, Poinciana, done by Esquivel and his orchestra. This is on Juan Esquivel's debut album in the States, Other Worlds, Other Sounds, done in 1958. Glad you're here for another Retro Cocktail Hour, where in a matter of minutes, you'll hear from Mel Torme and his vocal group, The Meltones, together again on the album Back in Town. Next, though, here's a group called the Harmaniacs. You know, we already had harmonica bands with names like the Harmonica Rascals and the Harmonicats. Not sure exactly who was in this band. There was a Canadian group by this name who only did one album, apparently in the late 50s, early 60s. Here they are with Harmaniacs Fantasy on the Retro Cocktail Hour.

That's Percy Faith and his orchestra and Yodel, also known as Voodoo Moon, here on the Retro Cocktail Hour. Before that, It Happened in Monterey, done by Mel Torme and the Meltones. This is on Back in Town, recorded in 1961 with the Marty Paich Orchestra. The Meltones was a vocal group that Mel Torme formed in the mid-1940s when he was still a teenager. They were only around for a couple of years, although Mel revived the group periodically later in his career. We also heard Sambaloo, done by Richard Maltby and his orchestra. That's from 1957, and the album With Strings Attached. I'm Daryl Brogdon, and this is the Retro Cocktail Hour, coming at you from right here at the Underground Martini Bunker. Thank you for joining us. Coming up, Les Baxter from The Primitive and the Passionate, plus the latest by Ixtahuela. Well, now here's the Arthur Lyman Group with a tune by Les Baxter that appears on several of the band's albums. It was written by Les originally for his album Ritual of the Savage way back in 1951. This is Love Dance on the Retro Cocktail Hour.

There's Ferrante and Teicher from 1962 in the album Pianos in Paradise with a tune they wrote called African Echoes on the Retro Cocktail Hour. Their first recording of African Echoes was back in 1952 when it was just the two of them. For this version, they've added strings conducted by Nick Perito. Ferrante and Teicher's African Echoes was frequently used by Ernie Kovacs as background music for one of his TV shows. Also, Bird of Paradise, done by Les Baxter and his orchestra for the album The Primitive and the Passionate, featuring the voice of Tiki, who is really soprano Beverly Ford. And we heard singer Linda Scott, who had a bunch of chart hits in the early 1960s and appeared on the TV show Where the Action Is. In 1965, Linda sang Bermuda, written by Cynthia Strother, who was a member of the Bell Sisters. They had a big hit with this song in 1952. Well, thanks for being here at the Underground Martini Bunker for another Retro Cocktail Hour. Glad to see you. I'm Daryl Brogdon with Bernie Wayne, who was probably best known for writing the song Blue Velvet and the Miss America song. The Retro Cocktail Hour is on the air every week at stations like KODK in Kodiak, Alaska, WTIP, Grand Marais, Minnesota, and the stations of Wyoming Public Radio. 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

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You can buy it at bandcamp.com. Well, you're with me, Daryl Brogdon, at the Underground Martini Bunker for yet another Retro Cocktail Hour. Still to come, the Sergio Mendes Trio. This was before Brazil 66. Also, Vocal Patterns, an album done by composer and pianist Roger Webb for the DeWolf Production Library, a record that's become pretty highly prized by crate diggers everywhere. That's later in this hour. Right now, though, it's Bernie Wayne and his orchestra. Bernie wrote something like 1,000 pop songs and commercial jingles, including tunes for Broadway, TV, and movies. He did a lot of easy listening records in the 50s, and in 1955 he wrote There She Is, which I guess is still the signature tune of the Miss America pageant. From 1957 and an album called A Man and His Music, this is Rio Caribbeo on the Retro Cocktail Hour.

The Sergio Mendez Trio, from about 1965 with Favela, music from the album In the Brazilian Bag, on the Retro Cocktail Hour. This was a little bit before Brazil 66 came along. Up ahead on the Retro Cocktail Hour, we'll hear an album for the DeWolf Library called Vocal Patterns. Record collectors pay big bucks for an original copy of this album, which features the voice of Barbara Moore, and that's coming your way later in this hour. Here's a sample now of production music from the Sylvester Library, a UK label that was around in the late 60s and early 70s. Some of their music has been reissued on various compilations, including this one, which is called Little Bossa. This is a tune by Ludovic de Casna and Pierre Dalbres, entitled Beachcomber, on the Retro Cocktail Hour.

0: That's the MGM Orchestra and Chorus, music from the movie Bachelor in Paradise. On the Retro Cocktail Hour, the songs by Henry Mancini and Johnny Mercer. Also, the Roger Webb sound with the voice of Barbara Moore on Dazzle. This is on the album Vocal Patterns, done for the DeWolf Library in 1971. For some reason, it's a very collectible record. Hey, glad you joined us here for the Retro Cocktail Hour. I'm Darryl Brogdon. 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

That's Les Baxter from Teen Drums with I Dig, beginning this round of the Retro Cocktail Hour. This was the follow-up album to Skins, a bongo party with Les Baxter, done 3 years earlier, 1957. I don't know for sure, but I'm betting that's Plas Johnson on the saxophone. He was often featured on Les Baxter's work for Capitol Records around this time. Welcome to the Retro Cocktail Hour, where the music is always served shaken, not stirred. I'm Daryl Brogdon. You're at the Underground Martini Bunker, ground zero for the sounds of space-age pop and incredibly strange music. Later on, it's Mr. Bongo Jack Costanzo from his album Latin Fever, which also has one of the all-time great covers. Xavier Cugat has a flute nightmare, Martin Denny's in the jungle, and we'll dance the cha-cha-cha in the Sunset Strip. All that plus tunes by Tiki Paradise and the Manicuras. If the Tiki Shack is shaken, come on in for the Retro Cocktail Hour.

Guitarist Al Caiola with Chevy's Chase, music from the album Warm Winds and Golden Guitars, here in the Retro Cocktail Hour. This was done for the CSAC label, which was an interesting story. CSAC was, and still is, primarily a music licensing agency, but in the late 50s and early 60s, they turned out a series of albums which were not available for sale. Instead, they went directly to radio and TV stations, probably as a way to create revenue for the music licensed by CSAC. Much of the music was reissued from earlier recordings, but quite a bit appears to be original to CSAC. Before that, Nelson Riddle and his orchestra with Drive-In from the early 1950s. Thanks for joining us here at the Retro Cocktail Hour. I'm Daryl Brogdon, and still to come, it's Earl Grant at the organ after dark. Next, though, singer Tony Travis. He was also a sometime actor. In fact, he was star of a movie we showed at a recent Cinema A Go-Go called The Beatniks. From his first album in 1957, this is Let's Fall in Love on the Retro Cocktail Hour.

The George Shearing Quintet, The Story of Love, from the album Latin Lace, 1958, and on the Retro Cocktail Hour. This is one of several Latin records Shearing made for Capitol in the late 1950s. Ahead of that, Earl Grant at the organ for Old Devil Moon. This is from Earl Grant After Dark, 1961. His name is probably not that well remembered today, but Earl Grant was quite popular in the 1950s and 60s. He did a bunch of records for the Decca label and appeared in movies and TV as well. Thanks for joining us here at the Underground Martini Bunker for the Retro Cocktail Hour. I'm Daryl Brogdon. Later in the hour, music from the coolest address on 50s TV, 77 Sunset Strip. 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

From the album Lush Interlude, 1959, that's Stan Kenton and his orchestra, Machito, featuring flutist Bud Shank and trombonist Milt Bernhardt. That tune was written by Pete Rugolo, who also did all the arrangements on this album. The album features a string section. Kenton worked with strings occasionally in the 1950s, beginning with his Innovations in Modern Music Orchestra. Glad you're here for the Retro Cocktail Hour, originating below decks at the Underground Martini Bunker. I'm Darryl Brogdon. In the next half hour, we'll hear from Xavier Cugat, Martin Denny, and Les Baxter. Late 50s TV spawned a bunch of TV shows about private eyes in exotic locations. They were all produced at Warner Brothers and included Hawaiian Eye, Bourbon Street Beat, and Surfside 6. The first of the bunch was 77 Sunset Strip. From the show's soundtrack album, this is the 77 Sunset Strip Cha-Cha. Warren Barker and the Warner Brothers Orchestra on the Retro Cocktail Hour.

From 1954's Xavier Cugat and his orchestra, Flute Nightmare, here for you in the Retro Cocktail Hour. Before that, the Paul Boyers Band with Patty Parrish on Mambo Mambo Baby. I don't know that this band ever recorded anything except this one tune, but it appears on Jukebox Mambo Volume 3, a great series of compilations featuring Latin-flavored R&B from about 1947 to 1960. Also, Jack Costanzo with the title tune from Latin Fever, 1958, for Liberty Records. You know, this is a terrific album, and it's got one of the best covers of any record done in the 1950s. There is a topless babe wearing some leopard print undies. Her

Three bits strategically hidden by a conga drum, and she is wailing on this drum. Lucky drum. It's the Retro Cocktail Hour. I'm Daryl Brogdon. Later on, the exotic sounds of the Manicuras and a band called Tiki Paradise. The Best Dressed Retro Cocktail Hour listeners are wearing an official T-shirt, available in not one but two colors. Get them while they last. 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

Martin Denny and Jungle Drums, music from the album Aphrodisia, 1959, also featuring the Randy Van Horn Singers on the Retro Cocktail Hour. After devoting his first half dozen albums or so to the South Seas, it's only right, I guess, that Martin Denny venture into Africa for this album. Although there is not much that's authentically African about it, it's still a sensational record. Daryl Brogdon here at the Underground Martini Bunker with another Retro Cocktail Hour. Thank you for joining us. Later, we'll go under the sea with Les Baxter. One of the real giants of jazz is Benny Carter, saxophonist, composer, arranger, band leader. He had a very long career that stretched from the Fletcher Henderson Orchestra in the 1920s until the 90s when he won his third Grammy for Best Instrumental Jazz Solo. From 1960, in an album called Sax a la Carter, here's Benny with Moon of Manicora on the Retro Cocktail Hour.

Les Baxter and his orchestra, Coral Castle, a tune from Jewels of the Sea, straight up one of the most beautiful records Les ever made. And here for you on the Retro Cocktail Hour. You know, if Claude Debussy ever made an Exotica record, I think it might sound like this. Before that, Underwater Love, a tune by the Manicores from their new album Southern Surfzotica Sessions, available at Bandcamp.com. Also, Philip Green and his orchestra from A Study in Green, 1957, with East of Siam. Philip Green was a British bandleader who for many years was house arranger at Decca Records. He wrote more than 150 film scores. And we heard from a band called Tiki Paradise with Les Baxter's Quiet Village. This is a French band, and their first album is Mysterious Safari of Tropical Melodies. Also available at Bandcamp.com. 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

That's some Flute Cocktail, done there by the Tiki Lounge Crew, which is not even a real band. It's a group of studio musicians working for the Warner Chapel Library. And here for you on the Retro Cocktail Hour. I'm Daryl Brogdon. 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My email is host@retrococktail.org. 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

He is hidden in the forest. Eluded hunters, baffled scientists, and remained a mystery.

0: Close Encounters of the Third Kind begins in an Indiana town and leads to one inescapable conclusion. We are not alone.
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Mom!

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You can't walk down Main Street at night. There's misfits and junkies selling sorrow and war between the blacks and the white. Mr. Urban Renewer, that didn't quite do her. It smells like a sewer downtown. But thanks to Ellie Nessler, God bless her, there's one less molester around. There's dangerous kooks lurking high, lurking low. There's pea brains with guns everywhere. Perfect strangers will shoot you for driving too slow. It's a jungle out there. They got backstabbers, kidnappers, pimps, pushers, prostitutes, preverts, and punks by the pound. Backstabbers, kidnappers, pimps, pushers, prostitutes, preverts, and punks by the pound. But thanks to Ellie...

It ain't right what she did at the courthouse that day. You can't take the law in your hands. So the judge found her guilty and he put her away. That's the law of the land. It was a capital infraction, and so the system took action. But if

sir. There's one last molester around. Yeah, thanks to Ellie Nestler. God bless her.

this is Tristan. I do keyboard and vocals, and I've got some shows coming up. I am playing the Sonora Tap Room on July 24th from 7:30 to 10 p.m., the Twain Hart Summer Festival on Saturday the 25th of July at 2 o'clock, and then the 30th of July at the Twain Hart Mountain Air Market. That's a Thursday from 4 to 7, as well as August 1st at the Sonora Farmers Market from around 8 to 11 or so. Hope to see y'all there.

0: Now that our senses cleared, we realized that the experiment was at an end. That from now on, it was either escape or be destroyed.
1: Another moment, I think I'll have this lock worked loose. And if we escape, then what?
2: We'll worry about that after we get out of this mouse cage.
1: Suppose we don't make it.
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1: Nobody will believe it.
2: Why'd you bother to write it?
1: I don't know. 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

old boys to entertain. The troops are gone, you're going insane. Your head still searching for the signs of life. Hear a far off sound, see a dull dim light. The winds don't blow, the waves don't break. Your radar scan shows

Hey guys, how you doing? This is Aiden Reed from Black Bomb Entertainment, and I just wanted to inform you about Black Bomb Metal Fest number 13. It's coming up on Saturday, August 15th, and it's going to be held at the Motherlode Fairgrounds in Sonora. Total of 19 bands, two stages in two buildings on the fairgrounds. We're going to have multiple vendors. There's going to be food and drinks available. $30 in advance tickets. You can get them at the shop at 12 South Washington Street in Sonora, California. If you show up the day of, it goes up to $40. So get your tickets early. Hopefully we'll see you guys out there and rock on.

Bye.

0: Look, Major Cuthrell, I told the FBI and the Army everything I know weeks ago. I've answered questions till I'm blue in the face.
1: I didn't come here to ask questions, Clinton. I came to ask for your help.
0: My help?
1: That's right. To find Barnhouse.
0: What if I don't want to?
1: If you're his friend, I think you'd better.
0: Why pick on me? You've got the FBI, the police, and Army intelligence. Why can't you find him yourselves?
1: We're trying. But you know the man well. You could spot him where we wouldn't. And you're the only one who can.
0: Maybe. But why should I? Wherever he is, I...

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That was Terabon and their song The Plague for that ritual king doing restrain, phantom druid doing pillar of thrones and nothing is real, and their song Wasteland of Lost Souls started off the 618th hour of the Heavy in the Hill show on KAAD-LP at 103.5 FM.

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we just heard from Former Worlds, doing Spectre, before that to Catalan. No Consolation, starting off the set Black Bile, another song, The Substance. You're listening to the 618th hour of the Heavy in the Hill show. Doing their song Shrine, this is C.

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1: Now here's the deal. I listen to ska music, right? Just ska. No rap, no punk, no hip-hop, no heavy metal, no classical, no classic rock, no new wave, no new age, no bluegrass, no blues, no jazz, no country. I ain't no bumpkin like the rest of you pukes.
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0: that was The Tide is High by the Paragons. Many remember it by Blondie's hit, which went number one on November 15th, 1980. Before that, we heard Too Experienced by Winston Francis, and starting things off, Ska Train by the Skatalites. Their drummer, Trevor Sparrow Thompson, celebrates his birthday on the 9th. You're tuned in and listening to This Is Ska. I'm your host, Mitta Goodwin, each and every week. Thank you for joining us. Up next, three tracks from the two-tone era. We're going to start things off with a song from Looney Tunes, which was released on the 14th of November back in 1980 by Bad Manners. Here's Just a Feeling.
1: Very good to know that grass skirt's coming back again. Now here's a man with a wonderful suntan. It's Buster Blood Vessel, Bad Manners, and Just a Feeling.

Dave Wakely from the English Beat. You can stay close or you can roam far. You'll find no better than This Is Scar with Midda Goodwin.

That was Tears of a Clown by The English Beat. Before that, we heard Madness with Embarrassment. The single was released on the 14th of November back in 1980. And starting things off, Bad Manners. Just a feeling. I have just a feeling, a little one, that you're going to enjoy this week's show. I hope you do. And up next, three tracks featuring artists that will be at Ska Herways at the Grammy Museum in Los Angeles on November 19th. We're going to start things off with The Body Snatchers, Do Rock Steady, featuring Sarah Jane Owens, who will be speaking at that event.

And that was Shut Down by Half Past Two. Before that, we heard Smoke and Mirrors Sound System featuring Dunya Best, Nothing to Lose. And starting things off, The Body Snatchers. Do rock steady right here on This Is Ska. I'm your host, Meta Goodwin. Tara Hahn, Dunya Best, and Sarah Jane Owen will be joined by Karina Denneke of Dancehall Crashers, Scother, Heather Augustine, and more on November 19th at the Grammy Museum in Los Angeles for Ska Her Ways, a discussion of women in ska. Up next, a track by The Toasters, whose keyboardist, Dave Barry, celebrates his birthday on the 12th. Here's Plowshares Into Guns.

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That was You Feel Like You're in Quicksand by Mike Park featuring Brittany Luna from Catbite. Mike celebrates his birthday on November 11th. Before that, we heard Fishbone, Ma and Pa. Dirty Walt celebrates his birthday.

birthday on the 13th. And starting things off, Plowshares into Guns by The Toasters, right here on This Is Ska. 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Up next, we have 3 brand new tracks. We're going to start things off with Slow Boat by The Red Stripes.

And that was Fast Fella by Wild Man Rhythm. For that, Offbeat Offense brought us When We Were Young. And starting things off, the Red Stripes, Slow Boat, right here on This Is Ska. I'm your host, Mitta Goodwin. 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

That was Try This by Boo Bounce. Before that, we heard Fast Food Orchestra, I Miss You. And starting things off, The Magnetics, Forgiven. Right here on This Is Ska. I'm your host, Mitta Goodwin. 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Up next, Roy Poton with Oh, Pretty Woman, originally by Roy Orbison.

0: prisoner, Chester?
1: I got two, Mr. Dillon.
0: You got two?
1: Yes, sir. There's that Ord Spicer fella you locked up, and then there's a drunk who tried to buffalo me after you went to bed.
0: No? Did you have any trouble with him?
1: A little, Mr. Dillon. He tried to hit me on the head with his six gun.
0: Well, you look all right.
1: Oh, he didn't do it, sir. I bit his thumb and kneed him at the same time.
0: Well, that's quite a trick, Chester. You must have been practicing.
1: No, sir, I haven't been practicing, but I had it all thought out.
0: I see.

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Not human, more beast than man. A monster of evolution.

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Come on. You're not very sociable tonight. Now, come on down. Okay, I'll go back here.

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Another Story by Lawrence Black. The cops saw the car stop on the bridge and pay attention. People were apt to pull over to the side in the middle of the span, especially late at night when the traffic was thin, and they could stop for a moment without somebody's horn stabbing them in the back. The bridge was a graceful steel parabola over the deep channel of river that cut the city neatly in two, and the center of the bridge provided the best view of the city, with the old downtown buildings clustered together on the right, the flour mills downriver on the left, the gentle skyline, the gulls maneuvering over the river. The bridge was the best place to see it all. It wasn't private enough for teenagers who were given to long-term parking and preferred drive-in movie theaters or stretches of road along the north bank. But sightseers stopped often, took in the view for a few moments, and then continued across. Suicides liked the bridge, too. The cop didn't think of that at first, not until he saw the man emerge from the car and walk slowly to the footpath at the edge and place a hand tentatively on the rail. There was something in his stance, something in the pose of the solitary figure upon the bridge in the after-midnight gloom, something about the grayness of the night, the way the fog was coming off the river. The cop looked at him and cursed and wondered if he could get to him in time. He walked toward the man and headed over the bridge on the footpath. He didn't want to shout or blow his whistle at him because he knew what shock or surprise could do to a potential jumper. Once he saw the man's hands tense on the rail, his feet lifting up on the toes. At that moment, he almost cried out, almost broke into a run. But then the man's feet came back into position, his hands loosened their grip, and he took out a cigarette and lit it. Then the cop knew he had time. They always smoked that last cigarette all the way down before they went over the edge. When the cop was within 10 yards of him, the man turned, started slightly, then nodded in resignation. He appeared to be somewhere in his middle 30s, tall, with a long, narrow face and deep-set eyes topped with thick black eyebrows. It can get lonely this hour at night. Cop patted his pockets, passed over his cigarettes. Say, you don't happen to have a spare cigarette on you, do you? I must have run out. The man gave him a cigarette. It was a filter. And the cop normally smoked nothing but regulars, but he wasn't about to complain. He thanked the man, accepted a light, thanked him again, and stood beside him, hands on the rail, leaning out over the water and looking at the city and the river. Looks pretty from here, he said. Does it? Sure, I'd say so. Makes a man feel at peace with himself. It hasn't had that effect on me, the man said. I was thinking about all the ways a man could find peace for himself. I guess the best way is just to go on plugging away at life, the cop said. Things generally have a way of straightening themselves out sooner or later. Some of the time they take a while, and I guess they don't look too good with the workout. Things you see in your job, even with all of it, the cop said. It's a tough world, but that's nothing new. It's the best we've got, the way I figure. You're sure not going to find a better one at the bottom of the river? The man said nothing

0: the other side of the bridge. When he reached his post, he decided he should make a note of it anyway. So he hauled out his pencil and his notebook and wrote down the name of it. Rather than as an individual, thus facilitating transference. His wife hated the beard and felt he used the couch for amorous dalliance. It was true, he thought, that he and his plump blonde receptionist had on a few occasions occupied the couch together. A few memorable occasions, he amended, and he closed his eyes, savoring the memory of the delicious way he and Hannah had gone through Kraft Ebbing together, page by delirious page.
1: Everything else is obsolete.
0: Reluctantly, he dragged himself back to his current patient. No longer seems worth living, the man said. I drag myself through life a day at a time.
2: We all live our lives a day at a time,
0: the psychiatrist commented. But is it always an ordeal?
2: No.
0: I almost killed myself last night. No, the night before. I almost jumped from the Morrissey Bridge.
2: And?
0: A policeman came along. I wouldn't have jumped anyway.
2: Why not?
0: I don't know. The interplay went on, the endless dialogue of patient and doctor. Sometimes the doctor could go through the whole hour without thinking at all, making automatic responses, reacting as he always did, but not really hearing a word that was said to him.
2: I wonder, he thought, whether I do these people any good at all. Perhaps they only wish to talk and need only the illusion of a listener. Perhaps the entire profession is no more than an intellectual competence game. If I were a priest, I could go to my bishop and be struck by God's presence. A psychiatrist has bishops. The only trouble with the profession is the unfortunate absence of an orderly hierarchy. Absolutely, it would not be so democratic at all. Listen next. Almost all of the patients delighted in telling me about me, a source of unmeasured frustration to me that I never in his life remembered having a dream of his own. From time to time he fantasized that it was all a gigantic setup, that there were really no dreams at all. He listened to his dreams with academic interest, glancing now and then at his watch, wishing that 50-minute hour would end. The dream has indicated the initial enthusiasm for life, the development of rejection, and the desire for suicide was tentatively held in check by fear and moral training. He wondered how long his patient would be able to refrain from taking his own life. In the 3 weeks he had been coming for therapy, he had seemed to be making only negative

0: what's good? Thanks.
1: And then explain the country you're going and said that you're taking 20. I'm calling you so you can go.
0: How long ago did you take that?
1: Half an hour. No, yes. Maybe 20 minutes. Then you decided not to act like a damn fool, huh? I gather you didn't fall asleep.
0: Why wait this long?
1: Can you do it? Well, we'll try this stuff in one second. The operation of the pump is unpleasant. The analysis of the stomach contents is unpleasant. The pumping of many plenty of time in the doctor's stomach. The pills have not yet been absorbed to any great degree by the blood. You'll live. Don't thank me. I'll have to report this to you. Better pay me now. I hate to send bills to potential suicide.
0: This is

0: chewing plant very sharp and the straw dark there. You'd have to cut dark when I grew. You never should have killed her, Edward. I loved. Even if you did, you should have let her go. Right, was sweating. You said you weren't going to murder me. You said you would leave me alone with the gun. Don't believe everything you hear, the man said. And very quickly, very deftly, he jabbed the gun barrel in Wright's mouth and pulled the trigger. Afterward, he arranged things neatly around him, removed one of Wright's shoes, positioned his foot so that it appeared he had triggered the shotgun with his big toe. Then he wiped his own prints on the gun and managed to get Wright's prints all over. He left the note on top of the desk and slipped the psychiatrist's business card into Wright's wallet and stuffed the bill of sale for the gun into Wright's pocket. You shouldn't have killed her, he said to Wright's corpse. Then, smiling proudly, he slipped out the back door and walked off into the night. Some things a man must know. Just a few minutes before 12 on one of the best Sunday nights in the summer, clear and fresh air at midnight, Thomas Sam, Lucky Tom Cal, collected his black snap-brimmed hat and hat-check girl, Theo's brother, Roger. He tipped the girl a crisp dollar bill, winked briskly, headed out the front door. He was 52, looked 45, felt 39. He flipped his expensive cigar into the gutter and strolled into the Clio's club parking lot next door, where his very expensive, very large car waited in the parking space reserved for him. When he had settled himself behind the wheel, the key fitted snugly in the ignition, he suddenly felt he might not be alone. Hearing a clicking sound directly behind him, Carol stiffened, and then the little man in the back seat shot him 6 times in the back of the head. While the shots echoed deathly, the little man opened the car door, jammed his gun into the pocket of his suit jacket, and scurried off down the street as fast as he could, which was not terribly fast at all. He peeled his white gloves with his tiny hands and managed to slow down. Holding the white gloves in one hand, he looked rather like the white rabbit rushing frenetically when he was appointed the Duchess. Vinny and Matera caught his squeal. The scene was packed with onlookers, but Vinny and Matera didn't share their overwhelming interest in this one. They came and looked and looked. They confirmed there were no witnesses to question. Then they went over to the White Tower. Let the lab boys sweat it out, searching for the comb or comb of black cat. Fingerprint evidence. Clues. A waste.
1: Figured the touch man was on a plane by now. Yeah, on the West Coast, where the bodies go. So Lucky Tom finally bought it. Nice of him to pick up these cigars.
2: You hate to leave the station house if it's raining.
1: A night like this, I don't mind at all. It's a pleasure.
3: It is a death.
4: He stirred his coffee thoughtfully, wondering as he could swallow it, but it was anyway stirring the coffee.
1: I wonder. Anyone would want to kill him.
3: Good question.
4: It was sure one feature when professional touch point said.
3: Six shots fired point blank.
1: Something like that. No
3: bad blood coming up between the buyer and Ocean Hospital?
5: Haven't heard a word.
3: Been no peace and quiet for years.
5: Two mobs mob up the city instead of each other.
3: No bad blood
5: spilled on the streets of Rockland City. Instead of killing each other,
3: they fooled around the public.
5: Two public spirits. The reign of Lord Orton. It makes one proud to serve. Lord Orton. It's mine. Approximately 2 days and 3 hours later, three men walked out of the front door of door 15 Cameron Street. The establishment that left didn't have an official. But every cab driver in town had a good case to choose a precise description of principal activity. Suffice it to say, seven attractive young ladies. Neither a nurse's residence or a power of power. The three men headed for their car. They had parked it next to a fire hydrant. Supremely confident, no police officer or noted its license plate would have the temerity to have parked at a fire hydrant. The three men were trusted employees of the Archer Monster. They had come to collect the week's receipts and incidentally to act as sort of quality control inspection. As they reached the street, a battered 10-year-old convertible drew up slowly outside. The driver, the man in the car, leaned across the front seat and shot the center man in the chest with a sawed-off shotgun. Then he quickly scooped an automatic pistol from the seat and used it to shoot the other two men three times each. He did all of this very quickly, and all three men were very dead before they hit the sidewalk. The men stomped on the accelerator pedal, and the car leaped forward to start. The convertible took the corner on two wheels, and it suddenly slowed its speed to 25 miles an hour. The little man drove four blocks, parked the car, and raised the convertible. He disassembled the sawed-off shotgun and packed it away in a thin black attaché case with the automatic. Removed the jumper wire from the ignition switch and left the car. Once outside the car, he removed his white gloves and put them too inside the attaché case. His own car was parked right in the corner. He put the attaché case into his trunk, got in his car, and went home. Finney and Matera got the squeal again. Only this time it was a pain in the neck. Good weather, not good weather. This time there were eyewitnesses. And sometimes eyewitnesses can be a pain in the neck. And this was one of those times. One of the eyewitnesses reported that the killer had been on foot. But this was a minority. All of the other eyewitnesses agreed there had been a murder. One said it was a convertible. Another that it was a sedan. And a third that it was a Panther. There were two other minorities as well. One witness said another said one. The rest agreed on two. Finney and Matera figured three sounded reasonable. Three guns could be done. Someone had to come to the bar with a bar. What? And all the witnesses suddenly remembered that this was a gangster. And what was apt to happen to eyewitnesses who remembered what killers looked like. And they all agreed, strangers had been seen, that they had not died.
6: This is

0: red, greasy spoon, turned his key in his ignition, and was immediately blown from this world into the next. The little man with the small hands and the white gloves watched from a cavern across the street. Mr. Spoon was a bagman for Gary Byers. Less than 2 hours after Mr. Spoon's abrupt demise, six of Barry Byers' boys hijacked an ambulance from the hospital garage. Five sat in back, and the sixth, garbed in white, drove the sporty vehicle through town with the pedal on the floor and the siren wide open.
1: "This takes me back," one of them was heard to say. "This is the way it used to be before the world went soft in the belly. This is what you would call doing things with a little class."
0: The ambulance pulled up in front of a West Side tavern where the Moscow gang hung out. The ambulance tailgate burst open, and five brave men and true emerged with submachine guns and commenced blasting away. Eight of Archie Moscow's staunchest associates died in the fray, and only one of the boys from the ambulance crew was killed in return. Moscow retaliated the next day, shooting up two buyer-operated card games, knocking off two small-time dope peddlers, and gunning down a buyer lieutenant as he emerged from his bank at 2:30 in the afternoon. The gunman who accomplished this last feat then raced down an alleyway into the waiting arms of a rookie patrolman, who promptly shot him dead. The kid had been on the force only 3 months and was sure he would be up on departmental charges for forgetting to fire two warning shots into the air. Instead, he got an on-the-spot promotion to detective junior grade. By the second week of the war, the pace began to slow down. Pillars of both mobs were beginning to realize that a state of war demanded wartime security measures. One could not wander about without a second thought. Time of peace. One could not visit a meeting or a nightclub or a gaming house or a girlfriend without posting a guard or even several guards. In short, one had to be very careful. Even so, everyone was not careful enough. Muggsy Lopez turned up in the trunk of his car wearing a necktie of piano wire. Looksy Logan was found in his own kidney-shaped swimming pool with his hands and feet tied together and a few quarts of chlorinated water in his lungs. Benny Benedetto looked under the hood of his brand-new car, found a bit water in his lungs. Benny Benedetto looked under the hood of his brand-new car, found a bomb wired to the ignition

staff had blown a bit, and the war would start all over. At the end of the third month, there was supposed to be another truce in progress, but by now, no one was taking truce talks seriously. There had not been a known homicide in 5 days. The count now stood at 83 dead, several more wounded, 5 in jail, 2 missing. The casualties were almost perfectly balanced. 2 mobs, 40 admirers men were dead, 43 Moscow men were dead, and each gang had 1 man missing. That night, as usual, Kenny and Matera prowled the embassy streets of one squad car. Only this particular night was different. This night, they caught the Berlin. Matera was the one who spotted him. He noticed someone sitting in a car and the lights were on. His first thought was,

0: your job here. You got this little gun attached to the steering column. There's a wire hooked around the trigger connected to the gas. You step on the gas and the gun goes off and gets you right in the chest. I read about it in Texas. Very professional. Here I'm up here a little bit. Little old guy with glasses. He belongs to the car, man. Here's Carriage. One of the Moscow boys. Worked for Barry Byer, friend. Little man's good.
1: Oh, good.
0: His voice was mighty. They were reading.
1: Oh, so.
0: Who do you work for? Averaging pharmaceutical supplies. I'm a research chemist.
1: What?
0: The little man took off his gloves and on his sad.
1: Oh, this won't do it all.
0: I suppose I'll have to tell you everything. I don't know. Finney allowed him to sound like a rat. The little man suggested they sit in his flat. They did. One on each side.
1: My name is Edward Finney. Of course, there's no reason to hurt him. I haven't heard of him, but you may call my son. His name was Richard Fick. I called him Fick,
0: of course, because
1: Rich Fick would not have done wrong. I'm sure you can appreciate that readily enough. Well, is his name familiar?
0: It was.
1: He killed himself in Earl's. I gave him that razor, actually, a birthday present, several years ago.
0: Oh, I remember.
1: I didn't know at the time just why
0: he had killed himself.
1: It seemed an odd thing to do, but the man I learned, he was lost, and he was working with about another day. $5,000,
0: if I'm not mistaken.
1: He didn't have the money. He was trying to raise it, but evidently the sum increased day by day.
0: Here's the so to speak.
1: He felt the situation was hopeless, which was inaccurate, but understandable in one so young. He took his own life.
0: This is the cause of the
1: man who only owed the money. He was charging by calling interest when he had one money with enough for a gambling match.

0: felt it was a dangerous job.
1: And then fire hit back at night. They're on a war.
0: Well, not exactly. There are some things a man must do. They don't seem to fit into the law, I know, but they do seem right, you see? After I killed Mr. Carroll, I realized everyone would assume he had been a revenge killer. A gangland slam, they must call it. I thought it was very nice of you if the two guys really grew mad at one another. I couldn't kill them all myself, of course. But once things were set properly in motion,
2: I'm certain there are other enterprises, but still,

0: better to explain this in one thing. A police officer is very busy. Can't waste his time on a lot of kooky stories that he might hear. Finney and I have crooks to catch, things like that.
1: What Matera means is a nice old guy like you to run with his face. He enjoyed talking, and I really admire the way he speaks. But Matera and I are busy, see, we got an inordinate lot of crooks to catch. And you're
2: go on.
1: They watched him scurry away and they smoked more cigarettes and remained silent for a very long time. After a while, the words were.
0: Job like this, you gotta do something crazy once in a while. I never did anything this crazy before.

0: others that they did themselves.
1: A light went on across the street, a door opened, and a man walked toward his car. The man had ears like an elephant.
2: Here's Carradine. You better get him before he gets into the car.
1: You tell him.
2: Hell, you're closer.
1: Carradine stopped to light a cigarette. He shook out the match and flung it aside.
0: I had him nailed to the wall on an aggravated assault thing a few years back. I had three witnesses that pinned him good, and not a breath of doubt.
2: Witnesses.
0: Two of them changed their minds, and one disappeared, never turned up.
2: You better tell him.
0: Funny the way that little guy had that car gimmick on it. Read about it in the paper, you know, but I never saw anything like it before. It's cute, though.
2: Who's getting in the car?
0: You would wonder if something like that would work.
2: Would you worry that? You sure told him. It's that kind of a place at night, isn't it?
0: You might see it himself.
2: You might.
0: He didn't.
1: They heard the ignition and then the single shot, and years carried in slumped over the wheel. Tira started up the squad car on the

0: I was a teenage werewolf, the most terrifying picture of our time. I was a teenage werewolf, fantastic, bewildering, a motion picture to stand beside the greatest horror stories of all time. I was a teenage werewolf.
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0: 1968 that had gone gruesomely wrong.
1: I worked in a factory, doing welding and stuff. It's really peculiar because I was going to leave the job that day. I just joined the band. We were going to tour Germany and wherever else. So it was my last day, if you like, and there was nothing for me to do. They said, well, the person that cuts the sheet metal wasn't in that day, and so I said, well, you cut it, because you can't, otherwise you've got nothing to do. So they put me on this sheet metal machine that comes down and chops and bends metal. Of course, I had a clue about it, I'd never worked on it before. And I got my hand in it, just went splat down. Because I pulled my hand back, I took the two ends off. So after that happened, of course, that blew everything. I was just devastated. I thought I went into such a deep depression.
2: He was told by his doctors that was the end, you know. But, a guy like Tony Iommi, tremendously driven person. And you weren't going to leave a guy like that behind. He invented his own prosthesis.
3: Everything you bake is guaranteed.

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0: I got a bunch of friends out there, it'll make you lose your mind.
1: Shake your head at me. Yes, I'm coming.
0: I can't walk the streets now, come.

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She loved the agent clown.

0: segments make families their primary targets. They believe that the breakdown of the family unit will guarantee the destruction of goodness, morality, and civilization. And that is when the nightmare begins for decent people everywhere. For some, the nightmare is over. They are the victims of satanic crime. Overcoming this evil begins with everything. Parents must provide attention and love, protecting their children from corrupt influences, keeping the lines of communication open, and insisting on proper education. When this is accomplished, you can be confident that children will grow into happy, well-adjusted, and productive citizens, free from satanic and occultic influences.
1: Thank you, ladies and gentlemen. I'd like you to meet one of the fellows who

large buxom obese queens, garden hogs and cunt veterans, quaint cabbage saints, shit hoarders and individualists, drag strip officials,

lip losers and lustful fuck salesmen, my militant dandies, all strange order of monsters, caught on the trail of the woodline, we welcome you to our procession. 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
0: Here I'll stay till it's time for you to go.

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0: Well, Mr. Dillon, I'm not much help to you here. 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
1: Well, just stop thinking.
0: Yes, Mr.
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0: Yes, sir.
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monsters everywhere. In Loch Ness, a 24-mile-long bottomless lake in the highlands of Scotland, it's a creature known as the Loch Ness Monster. In the Himalayas, a towering mountain range on the Asian frontier, it's the monster known as the Abominable Snowman. And in the forests of America, a beautiful wilderness stretching for thousands of square miles, it's called Bigfoot.

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No planetary poles provide direction. Venus, no goddess, oddest. In a place that got the hottest. Don't even look back at Mercury, years too short, and days the longest. 176 Earth days from dawn to dawn. We'll be honest, let's be honest. 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

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Megabusin.

Hi, this is Tristan. I do keyboard and vocals, and I've got some shows coming up. I am playing the Sonora Tap Room on July 24th from 7:30 to 10 p.m., the Twain Hart Summer Festival on Saturday the 25th of July at 2 o'clock, and then the 30th of July at the Twain Hart Mountain Air Market. That's a Thursday from 4 to 7, as well as August 1st at the Sonora Farmers Market from around 8 to 11 or so. Hope to see y'all there.

Yeah, but then I decided, no, I don't

Are they still?

Hey guys, how you doing? This is Aiden Reed from Black Bomb Entertainment, and I just wanted to inform you about Black Bomb Metal Fest number 13. It's coming up on Saturday, August 15th, and it's going to be held at the Motherlode Fairgrounds in Sonora. 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We're going to have multiple vendors. 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You can get them at the shop at 12 South Washington Street in Sonora, California. If you show up the day of, it goes up to $40, so get your tickets early. Hopefully we'll see you guys out there and rock on.

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don't you hear me calling you? You may be somebody else's maid, but I hope to die you in my loop.

Betty told Dupree, saw any diamond ring. Yes, she did, indeed she did. I bet he told Dupree, saw any diamond ring. Yes, she did, indeed she did. I Dupree said, yes, yes, my love, I'd give you most anything. And then he bought himself a pistol, and it was a 44. Yes, it was, indeed it was. He bought himself a pistol, and he was a 44. Yes, he was, indeed he was. See, to get that diamond ring, he had to rob a jewelry store. And then Dupree blind the passenger, a beat.

police came and got him, carried him back to Atlanta jail. Yeah, but the police came and got him, carried him back to Atlanta jail.

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She tried, yes, she tried.

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Listen to the morning of a train seems to play a

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3: Just try to keep him as comfortable as you can.

tell you about. Years ago, we had a fire at the farm apartment downstairs, the basement. And my father was in the hospital that time. And I did quite a bit of damage. At the fire department, Boston, Glendale, Bullock, all around the country. There was like 4 or 5 fire departments. And I did quite a bit of damage. And I sent the farm hospital. Me and Mr. Davis set up the fire department as an instrument. Sometimes it's a return. No, I don't know.

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That was Coco Roco, not to be confused with Coco Rosie, Rococo, Loco Roco, or anything else. Coco Roco with a Beauty Junction. It's Sunday morning. You're awake already. I hope you're having some coffee. It is the Free Music Show. Here's some Pavement with the Killing Moon.

0: That was Dum Dum Girls coming down. Before that was Remember Sports with Where Are You? And before that was Coconut Records with Back to You. Coconut Records, not to be confused with Cocoroco, which could be Cocoroco, according to the in-house linguist, DJ Wu. Here's some John Prine.
1: Woke up this morning, put on my slippers. I walked in the kitchen and died. And oh, what a feeling when my soul went through the ceiling and on up into heaven I did ride. When I got there, they did say, John, it'll happen this way.

I give my feet to the footloose, careless, fancy free, and give my knees to the needy, going

That was Can. Whoa. With vitamin C. You're losing your vitamin C. That's what you're losing. You don't want to lose it. Hold on to your vitamin C. Before that was Apparat. And before that was Placebo with David Bowie. Without you, I'm nothing.

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This is the free music show. You are listening to complimentary music that I am free to play for you. That was Devo. Before that was the Toadies. Before that was Bob Dylan. And before that was Gang of Four with that punk song, I Found the Essence Rare. Here is some violent femmes.

That was Apparat with Dewan. Before that was Jeff Buckley with So Real. And before that was Smashing Pumpkins with Ava Adore. And you had Violent Femmes before that. And now here's Edith Whiskers.

They are called Edith Whiskers and not Edith Whistlers. So,

That was La Luz, Sure as Spring. Before that was Tricky and Mitch Sanders with Because I Don't Know. Before that we had David Bowie with Heroes. Before that, Fantagram with Cruel World. And before that we had Fleet Foxes with White Winter Hymnal. And before that was Patrick Watson with J'étais le serai de moi. Before that was Spoon with Wild. And we are out of time for the week, pretty much. Stay tuned to KFoot for more. Oh, some local news. I was driving to Columbia yesterday, and I was on Shaw's Flat Road, and I crossed Highway 49. And on 49, there's a stop sign. It's a four-way stop at Shaw's Flat Road now. So that was surprising. It just sort of sprung up. There's your news. We are happy to have you listening at KFoot, and we hope that you will think about supporting your station by going to kfoot.org and becoming a member. As always, keep making art, and I will try my hardest to see you all next week.

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1: 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Hey KFUT friends, now it's time for Day Old Strawberries. Back in 2018, a few of us with KAAD and the Greater Good had the pleasure of working with the fine people at Rockin' Road at the last Strawberry Music Festival held on the West Side property in Tuolumne. There we were introduced to their festival Hog Ranch radio team, who let us commandeer their airwaves between sets. They shared with us a library of music from local Strawberry performances, which we have compiled here for you. So sit back, relax, and remember the good old days.

Thanks, folks. We wrote that. Just kidding.

0: Thank you guys so much.
1: Yeah, we like to get a little bit self-indulgent on that song occasionally.
0: Hey, are there people?
1: We're gonna go in a completely different direction here.
2: We got any fans of Willie T out there? Yeah?
1: Okay. Well, this is a song by Willie T.
0: Yeah, we were lucky enough to get to play with him at Comatopia a couple weeks back. He asked us to play with him, and that was a good time.
2: We called ourselves Tea and Biscuits, and we hope to make that a regular thing in the future. So if you guys hear or get hungry for some tea and biscuits, look us up. We'll be playing around.

0: Well, thank you, folks. I tell you, that there's a good tune there. And, you know, I hope Tony didn't hear that, because that ain't too fancy stuff there. That's...
1: it's just fancy enough, dude.
0: I also hope George Shuffler never heard that. Would you like to hear the fiddle player sing you a song? He's raring to go here. Jason, what you got picked out to do for the folks here?
2: I'm going to do Ice Cold Love.
0: Is this for anybody special?
2: This is for all the ladies out there. And I noticed today there's some fine-looking ladies out there.
1: I should have said that.
3: Yeah, you should.
1: My mom's here.
2: I hope I can get us through it. Here you go.
4: Since you changed basses for the song. This is an old Bob Dylan song. Oh my Lord, y'all crazy. 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Bob Dylan! Love that Robert Zimmerman.

0: Muchas gracias. Thank you very much. It's great to be here. Thank you. Thanks a lot. Thank you. It's a beautiful place. Thank you. This is Paul Brainerd from Portland, Oregon. He'll be playing the pedal steel guitar and the electric guitar. From Austin, Texas, Mr. Bruce Salmon here on keyboards and guitar. From Albuquerque, New Mexico, Mr. Brian Standifer on the cello. Luis Guerra from San Antonio, Texas on upright bass, electric bass. From El Paso, Texas, Mr. Hector Munoz on the drums.
1: Please welcome him back. Good to have you here. Jackie Green.

0: All right, it's good to see y'all again.
1: Next individual effort, the great Bela Fleck. Check him out. He's going to play some banjo solo for you.

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0: 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And finally, Earthlings, we, the Bards 3 of Buster, will be reciting the beginning chapter of the most ancient tale binding our two worlds, far from Nibiru. It will be loud, it will be electric! And it will be even better if you are there, Earthling.
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0: 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You and I together here in Paris, sitting at a sidewalk cafe.
1: Well, I'm afraid it's starting to rain.
0: Yes, how beautiful the city is in the rain. Isn't it just so romantic?
1: Well, there's nothing romantic about getting wet.
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2: What better way to celebrate Hispanic heritage than to play some Chicano rock? 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

That was Los Angeles-based band El Chicano with their hit Viva Tirado. Released in 1970, the song did well on Los Angeles radio and remained number one for 13 straight weeks. Originally formed under the name the VIPs, the group, which included Bobby Espinoza on the Hammond B3 organ and Freddie Sanchez on bass, changed their name to reflect a period of increasing Chicano consciousness in America. The Chicano movement was started in the 1960s and 70s by U.S. citizens of Mexican descent to express self-determination and a shared cultural and ethnic identity, a way of symbolically emphasizing indigenous ancestry and rejecting Western assimilation.

A Chicano is defined as an American of Mexican descent, but the word Chicano itself refers to the name of an ancient Mesoamerican settlement this side of the border. The city of Chicana is shown on the earliest known map of the New World, drawn in 1562 by Spanish map maker Diego Gutierrez. It was one of several cities in a region labeled Aztlán, located in what is now the American Southwest. The Aztecs, as well as other pre-Columbian people living in Mexico, El Salvador, Guatemala, and Nicaragua, claim Aztlán as their original homeland, and that they are descendants of seven tribes that took part in a great migration from the north. Modern anthropology seems to bear this out. Based on historical references to the region, as well as linguistic evidence, scholars think the Aztecs did not originate in Mexico at all, but somewhere in the southwestern parts of the United States before migrating to the Valley of Mexico. Mexican Americans who identify themselves as Chicano see the territories of northern Mexico that was ceded to the United States by the Treaty of Guadalupe Hidalgo as a spiritual home to a Chicano nation. The notion that the southwestern United States was part of an original Aztec homeland means those coming over the border are not undocumented migrants at all, but descendants of an ancient race returning to their ancestral roots.

Instantly recognizable, Santana is probably on most people's short list of what Chicano rock is all about. After all, Carlos Santana is a Mexican-American guitarist whose blend of rock and Latin styles have won him 10 Grammy Awards, 3 Latin Grammys, and induction into the Rock and Roll Hall of Fame. But rather than defining a specific musical style, Chicano rock is more about how Mexican Americans fuse their various musical influences to form and express their identity. To find the roots of this music, we need to step back a generation to those who really laid the groundwork, musicians like Lalo Guerrero.

That was Lalo y sus Cinco Lobos playing Chuco Sabe. The lyrics announce cool dudes are ditching the jitterbug to dance to the rumba and rock it. This was one of Lalo Guerrero's Pachuco compositions of the 1940s that became the basis of the Luis Valdez stage musical Zoot Suit. Born in Tucson, Arizona, Eduardo Guerrero is known as the father of Chicano music. He composed songs which reflected a culture of both a Mexican and American heritage, and his call to embrace the spirit of being Chicano has had a definite influence on the generations that followed him. When he moved to Los Angeles in the 1940s, Guerrero had a trio that played romantic ranchera songs. But after being exposed to L.A.'s hopping nightclub scene, he formed a five-piece dance band named Lalo y sus Cinco Lobos. Because of the success of some of his records released under the Imperial label, Guerrero bought a nightclub in East Los Angeles and renamed it Lalo's. While running the nightclub, Guerrero also toured with his band, following farm worker routes as they migrated through California, which usually assured a packed house. During the time of the United Farm Workers strike, Guerrero lent his support by playing at union fundraisers and wrote songs about social justice. His musical satires, like Mexican Mamas Don't Let Your Babies Grow Up to Be Bus Boys, challenged the very definition of what it meant to be an American in a multicultural society. Cesar Chavez, who happened to be a Zoot Suiter when he was a teenager, said, "Lalo has chronicled the events of the Hispanic in this country a lot better than anyone." Guerrero was officially declared a national folk treasure by the Smithsonian in 1980 and was presented with the National Medal of Arts in 1996.

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0: say.
1: That was Don Tosti with his 1948 hit, Pachuco Boogie, credited with being the first Latin record to go gold. Born Imundo Martinez Tostado in El Paso, Texas, his family later moved to Los Angeles. Tosti's musical talent was recognized early on, and trombonist Jack Teagarden recruited him right out of high school to play in his band. Tosti played the upright bass with some of the major swing band leaders of the time, including Jimmy Dorsey and Les Brown. Tosti eventually returned to Southern California and decided to form his own band, the Pachuco Boogie Boys. The Pachuco sound he invented was a Latin hybrid of jazz, boogie, and blues, and reflected both his cultural experience and captured the mood of the emerging Mexican-American youth culture of the time. The rap you hear in the middle of the song was Tosti speaking in Pachuco slang, which has come to be known as calo, used mostly by Chicano youth in the barrios of the Southwest. Calo is a result of the segregated social conditions that created ethnic communities that were only partly assimilated. Chicano calo is a combination of Hispanicized English and Anglicized Spanish, mixed in with archaic 15th century Spanish and Romani, the gypsy language. Words recognizable in English or Spanish can sometimes have a completely different meaning in calo, and there are many words that's just exclusive to the dialect. Variations of calo are still spoken today in urban communities that are mostly Hispanic. Chicano, meaning a person of Mexican birth or descent living in the U.S., came into common usage in the 1940s, a shortening of the word Mexicano. Pachuco refers to a Chicano subculture, and the word seems to have many sources, each adding a different layer of meaning. During the 1940s, Mexican migrants from Pachuca, Hidalgo would cross the border to work in an El Paso, Texas shoe factory. El Paso is still known as Chuco Town. Soon, anyone who passed back and forth across the southern border was considered a Chuco. Well, Chuco in Spanish actually means filthy or disgusting. Soldiers who fought in the Mexican Revolution with Pancho Villa and were living in poverty along the U.S.-Mexican border, they were called Pachucos. In Mexico, a pocho refers to a Mexican living in the United States who can speak little or no Spanish and has lost touch with their Mexican culture. Tacuche means bundle of rags and referred to the baggy coats worn by the Zoot Suiters. It is also a word used to mean trouble or worthless. Mexican comedian and film actor Germain Valdez created a character using Pachuco dress and slang named Tintan. A puckish trickster figure, Tintan was a flamboyant, playful, streetwise troublemaker and a big hit in Mexican cinema in the 1940s. In calo, Chuco refers to being really high, as I got really disgusting last night. Well, whatever its origins, the idea of the Pachuco, a well-dressed, street-connected hipster, was adopted by Mexican-American youth to express their dual heritage and asserting their place into the American culture.

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0: That was the B-side to Don Tosti's Pachuco Boogie, entitled Cruising Nights, showing that by 1948, both the Pachuco and the Lowrider had already become cultural identifiers of Mexican-American youth. The Lowrider is as much about culture as it is about the car. Lowering a car's chassis below the rims, metallic paint jobs, pinstripes with airbrushed art on the hoods and doors, going low and slow while cruising the main track. In Los Angeles, lowriders would cruise along Whittier Boulevard, socializing and showing off their cars, blasting their AM radios tuned to Huggy Boy, the radio personality instrumental in creating the Lowrider playlist.
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0: 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Huggy Boy, as he was known to listeners, made a decades-long career catering to the cruising scene, with midnight broadcast over both U.S. and Mexican border stations. His radio shows and television dance parties promoted bands like the Midnighters and the Champs, the real beginnings of the Chicano rock movement. He hosted endless concerts and shows, had his own record label, and even operated a record shop in Hollywood with Wolfman Jack.

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hope you enjoy listening to the music as much as I enjoy playing it for you here each and every night. And we'll be back again sooner or later to play your favorite song, whatever it may be. The oldies but goodies continue with Huggy Boy.

The last three songs you heard were all bands Huggy Boy helped promote as the West Coast East Side Sound. First, you heard the Romancers with their 1964 song, My Heart Cries. The Romancers were the first East L.A. Chicano band to record an album and inspired later bands such as Malo. Next came Cannibal and the Headhunters with their 1965 recording of Land of a Thousand Dances. Band leader Frankie Garcia first used the na-na-na in the song by accident when he forgot the lyrics one night while on stage. Paul McCartney requested the Na Na Boys as their warm-up band when the Beatles toured the U.S. Wilson Pickett used the Na Na when he covered the song in 1967. Lastly, we heard Chicano Power by the Midnighters. Their sound influenced bands popular later on in the 60s, like Chicago and Blood, Sweat, and Tears. Many of the early Chicano rock groups chose band names that downplayed their Mexican-American heritage. Sam the Sham's real name was Domingo Salmundio. Question Mark and the Mysterians was the stage name of band leader Rudy Martinez. But by the end of the decade, with the Chicano movement in full swing, bands like El Chicano, Azteca, and Tierra began to make an appearance.

Lolita smiling. La pasta house packed con people partying. Bailando el boogaloo.

Music shapes the lives of people and helps identify who they are. And this is especially true in the Mexican-American community. Both dressing up to go swing dancing and parading your tricked-out car down the boulevard were not exclusive to the Mexican-American community, but are examples of cultural blending, adopting aspects of both cultures and blending them to create something new. In music, these combined elements merged to create a new sound. But it did not create just a blended music, but a blended heritage as well. Although still living in segregated conditions, the music moved outside the barrio and became part of a shared cultural experience. Radio served as a conduit to help in this process. The line from Don Tosti to Cannibal and the Headhunters, on down to bands like Los Lobos and today's Chicano Batman, is one of both a search for identity and a celebration of that journey. A celebration that would eventually invade popular culture, reaching mainstream audiences and becoming a permanent part of the American experience. Los Lobos is certainly one of the most influential of the Chicano rock bands. They sing both in English and Spanish, play both rock and roll and traditional Mexican music, and both are enjoyed by wide audiences. In 1987, Los Lobos recorded 7 of the tracks for the La Bamba motion picture soundtrack, including a remake of Ritchie Valens' version of La Bamba, which ended up reaching number 1 in 27 countries. Here's Los Lobos doing their Kiko and the Lavender Moon.

Dancing Towards Aztlan, Chicano Rock, and the Mexican-American Identity was a production of Community Radio. 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The program has been an event for the Playing for Change Foundation's annual Playing for Change Day, which coincides with the UN's International Day of Peace. 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I'm your host, Dave Allen. Al rato, bato. 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

Dear, come here, I have something you must hear. 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

0: reduce their engine gimbal now and delay.
1: Hey, this is Tristan. I do keyboard and vocals, and I've got some shows coming up. I am playing the Sonora Tap Room on July 24th from 7:30 to 10 p.m., the Twain Hearts Summer Festival on Saturday the 25th of July at 2 o'clock, and then the 30th of July at the Twain Heart Mountain Air Market. That's a Thursday from 4 to 7, as well as August 1st at the Sonora Farmers Market from around 8 to 11 or so. Hope to see y'all there.

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2: 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Harley was active in the local music scene through his band, Sherry and the Psychedelics, as well as his work at the Music Factory Studio in Soulsbyville, where he offered lessons in rock and roll and professional recording services. Sadly, Harley passed in 2022 after battling lung disease. His son Reed reached out to us and donated some of Harley's equipment that is being used in our transmission system today. Harley will be missed, but his love for music and our community will live on. Hey, K-Foot friends. When you think about music in Twain Hart and Tuolumne County, you probably start to hear banjos plucking and ukuleles strumming. So we have concentrated our local Americana artists to play every afternoon so that you can hear local favorites such as Risky Biscuits, Willie T. Taylor, Cactus Bob, Tyler Lloyd Emery, Driving Nails, and more. Be sure to tell your favorite local artists to upload their music so that we can get it on the air. It's easy. Just go to KFUT.org.

Thank y'all so much. I still think he's gonna go to jail.

Young lady fair, when out one morning to take the air, she met the sailor upon her way. So I paid attention, so I paid attention to hear what they did say. Says he, young maiden, away you roam, for the night is coming and the days well spent. She said, while tears from her eyes it streamed, it's my dark-eyed sailor, it's my dark-eyed sailor that's caused me my downfall. 7 long years since he's left this land, a golden ring he took from off my hand. He's left a token and a half with me, and the other's rolling, and the other's rolling at the bottom of the sea. The sea, young maid, is a warning deed for a tarry sailor to tear this deign. Love turns aside and so cool does grow, like a winter's morning, like a winter's morning, and the hills are clad with snow.

Hey guys, how you doing? This is Aiden Reed from Black Bomb Entertainment, and I just wanted to inform you about Black Bomb Metal Fest number 13. It's coming up on Saturday, August 15th, and it's going to be held at the Motherlode Fairgrounds in Sonora. Total of 19 bands, two stages in two buildings on the fairgrounds. We're going to have multiple vendors. There's going to be food and drinks available. $30 in advance tickets. You can get them at the shop at 12 South Washington Street in Sonora, California. If you show up the day of, it goes up to $40. So get your tickets early. Hopefully, we'll see you guys out there and rock on.

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I got over it, and you can't.

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